0: Jim, can't stay in here. I'm out here in the garage sawing wood. So, but I nobody came back. So, hope you're doing well. W3GMS Portable.
1: Yeah, very good. Thanks for calling. I won't hold you up, but yeah, I'm doing well. I had a near miss on a good sailing experience, but the weather was too nice, and I can explain all that another time. I don't know if you've heard of the Pride of Baltimore 2, big tall ship type boat. But anyway, the short story was I was supposed to get a ride on it on Saturday. Second time I was supposed to, and both times it's gotten canceled. This time the wind was so good and it was coming from the wrong side, I had the boat kind of pinned against the dock and they couldn't get off. So some other day. But anyway, that's my story of the day. Just got done my CWQ so here locally and doing well. I thought, well, I'm sitting here looking online about that ship down there. And I thought, oh, I'll switch over to this repeater and see if anybody's around. So thank you, Joe. Catch up with you soon. W3GMS, AF3Z.
0: Pretty good, Jim. Yeah, the next breakfast will be here before we know it. So, and sorry to hear about the sailing vessel. I know nothing about sailing like you do, but it seems like if they put the sails down, the jib down, and all that stuff down, I don't know whether the sailing vessel had a little putt-putt motor on the back, but you should be able to get it out. They needed Bob, N2HM. He would have gotten that vessel out. Speaking of Bob, I was talking to him earlier, and we're zeroing in the next week or so, within the next 2 weeks, definitely to go down for a sail. So I'll let you know what day works, and if you can make it, that would be superb. But I know it's hard to get people's schedules lined up. 73 W3GMS. Take care.
1: Take care. And this is no little boat. It's over 100 feet long. And it has twin diesel engines, I think, in there, but they couldn't get it off the dock. And they're a professional crew. 73 AF3Z.
0: We can summarize and say that ship was not meant to sail on that day. 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
0: 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Hey, I may be buying, I may be buying you a micro PA50 amplifier, because the one that Harvey bequeathed to you via me, I still cannot find. So unless I find it in the next couple of days, you will be getting a nicer amplifier than the one he bequeathed, because they have upgraded it. And there is no telling me that I don't need to do that, because I think what may have happened was it may have gotten sold by accident at one of the hamfests, but because it's been a while. Anyway, hope your photographer's meeting went last night. The medical procedure went great, but boy, the prep is no bargain, that's for sure. AF3Z, WA3, DEE Mobile, over here in Exton.
1: All right, very good, Ron. Yeah, that procedure is no fun. I've been through it a few times. And the last time they removed some

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1: Completely. Oh, that's funny. I was texting somebody. I had it on where I could dictate it. And all that I'm saying to you keeps showing up on the phone screen here. I just turned off the dictation thing. In the modern age, one time a buddy of mine and I were getting ice cream at a store in Mannheim, a little restaurant kind of place, and I was paying for us, or I don't know, paying for me at least, and I had my wallet out to get cash out. I was going to pay with cash, and the wallet slipped out of my hand and fell down on the counter. But it landed on top of the thing that scans or picks up your card, you know. And no sooner than it fell down there, it had paid the bill by credit card or whatever. And at first I couldn't figure out what happened. Why did that happen? Then I realized the card was in the wallet and it just picked up whatever it needed to from the card when I dropped it. So you got to be careful where you drop, when and where you drop your wallet. Back to you there, Ron. I don't know if I had anything else to say at this point or not. I got myself sidetracked. AF3Z.
2: I think you did. That's a funny story. Yeah, that's only about the third time today I think I laughed, but that was a good one. I automatically paid the bill. That is funny. That is absolutely funny. Hopefully it was the right card. that's great. But yeah, I misplay stuff all the time. The famous one, of course, very often, many times a week, I will be, okay, I forgot something upstairs. All right, I go upstairs, and I have my phone in my hand when I remember that I forgot something, if that makes any sense. And I will put the phone down, and I will be, I cannot remember what I do with the phone from a couple moments ago. So the problem I have too is that I go to bed at night, or before I go to bed at night, I like to take a look at the phone, and I like to surf and look for interesting things and stuff like that to kind of like read the phone a little bit. Well, to do that, of course, Deb's very often already asleep. I silence the phone. So in the morning or during the day, the next day, when I want to try when I get up, I forget to unsilence it, so I can't even call the phone to find out where it is. So to get its CQ ringtone. It is just something else. But anyway, I did listen last night to the roundtable, although I had to stay in a particular room very close, you know what I mean. And so I responded to Brian, our new ham on 985, his question about ham study material. And I think Jim, KC3RFG, is exactly 100% point on. Some of the sites out there are aimed at getting you through the test, but not necessarily giving you a good background. So I sent him a link to Jim, or to Gordon West's study guide. That's the WA6NOA technician guy, or general guy. He's got the other two as well. But that one I find very, very good, because it gives you a little more of the background. So all very good. Well, I'm glad to hear that I'm not the only one who loses things. I got a story about polarizing filters from way back in 1976 on the next go-around, Jim. AF3Z, WA3, DEE Mobile.
1: Okay, Ron, that's a little pause there. Anybody wants to jump in, feel free. And, yeah, very good on all that stuff. Yes, I've gotten, you ever hear of the, I'm going to give you a quick break on this. Do you ever hear of Joe McNally?

0: photographer. I mean, big-time photographer, Joe McNally. He's taking pictures for all kinds of big stuff, but have you heard of him?
1: Embarrassed to say I have not. I presume he covers not maybe news events, geographic, sports events. Go ahead.
0: Well, I never heard of him before this either, I don't think, so don't feel bad. He has done National Geographic and just all kinds of things and for all kinds of groups, but high-powered photographer. New York City. Also, these days, he does a lot of trips. You know, he'll take a group to Rome on a photographic trip or that kind of thing. I was on there on his site today on a live Zoom call with another guy who was a wildlife photographer. And Joe McNally, the guy that hosts all this stuff, he was flying to Romania tonight, so I'm not sure what he was doing there, but he's all over the world with it. But anyway, I got hooked up with his website, and at first I thought, well, I didn't really know what I was getting into, let's put it that way. But I don't remember the cost, but it was a couple $100s or something to sign on to his site for the year. But it's turned out to be pretty cool. This thing today was almost worth it. And as he said, the cost, if you think about one workshop or something somewhere, could be equivalent to that. But he does picture critiques and stuff. You know, I've sent in pictures. He does also, like, challenges, you know, challenges people to take certain kinds of pictures, and then you submit them, and he critiques and stuff. But he's not a hard, nasty type of critiquer. He's pretty good. Now I got myself lost in that story. But anyway, I was on there today with Zoom. And, I knew where I was going with all this. All of this, I don't know if you saw any of my pictures on Facebook of the robin's nest stuff going on here. I put some on his site as well. It's the kind of thing you have to, I guess, I don't think you can just go to the site and see much unless you've paid him the money. It's that kind of thing. But there's a whole group of people and some very good photographers in the group. So anyway, that inspired me to go a little deeper and get some stuff like these filters. I got that filter, and also this was a separate purchase, but I got a variable neutral density filter, which allows you, like on a real bright day, and this thing you can turn it, and it varies how much it cuts the light down. But it allows you, like on a bright sunny day, to use a long shutter speed, slow shutter speed, whatever you want to call it. I like for taking a picture of waterfalls so the water comes out silky smooth rather than, you know, real sharp droplets or whatever. So that filter I have came separately. But what I did with this neutralizing filter, I don't know. I keep looking and I keep thinking sometime I'm going to find it. You know, I put it in the freezer or something probably. They have to use it.
1: Done crazy things like that. I will find, what's funny, I will find things in the, I guess the cereal cabinet above the counter in the kitchen. How in the world did that get there? Oh, I know how it did. It got there. I did it. So yeah, that's crazy. On the polarizing filter, I first got introduced to this back when I bought my first SLR, which was the actual camera that Debbie and I met over. I think I mentioned that story many times, many years ago. But that was a Honeywell Spotmatic F. And, of course, you know, we met over the camera. I was selling it. And, of course, we still have the camera, obviously. So, interesting story sometime for that one. But nonetheless, I played around with that, with the polarizing filter on that. I took a trip for several years there. I was taking trips by myself out west, and I just hop in a plane from Philadelphia and just land somewhere, and I would have just a very, very general itinerary. Like, just wanted to go down the fly from Philly to Portland, Oregon, and I want to just go down the Oregon coast and just come inland and come up through the Cascades, Crater Lake and all that stuff. Well, as you know, getting back to the polarizing filter, I almost, you're going to laugh at this, I almost over, well, I didn't almost, I did, in a sense, overuse it. Because as you probably remember, if you ever saw pictures, I know you have, pictures of Crater Lake, I think it's the deepest lake in North America. I think Tahoe is next, but I think Crater Lake is the deepest lake. Well, the lake itself is very, very, very royal blue. Well, I was taking pictures of it, and the polarization made the water so blue and so dark, it looked very, very unnatural. And that was the critique I got on the pictures. It's like, wow, what did you do to make this look almost black? But it's like, oh, that's the polarizing filter. Well, I think you probably overused it. So, and in some cases, it, you can do that. And you probably experienced that already. That was my first experience with a polarizing filter. And I'll talk about the neutral density things in the next go-around. AF3Z, WA3VEE Mobile.
0: Right, very good. This is the first time I've ever had filters like this for a camera. I remember the good old polarizing lenses on sunglasses or whatever, and you'd hold them up and spin them, you know, and the amount of polarizing would change. And the same with this filter, you can rotate it to a to adjust the amount of it. But yeah, I can see that happening completely. Even when I had it that little bit, and I was just playing with it wherever it is now. Just turning it, you could see that, you know, it'd get to be too much of the effect or not. Very interesting. This guy, Joe McNally, he does all kinds of crazy stuff. and he has webinars and stuff as a part of being a part of his website. There's, you know, stuff happening and stuff you can just go on and read, or, you know, videos you can watch and stuff. But anyway, he did one. It might have been, I don't know if it was the World Trade Center. It might have been the, my brain's getting younger by the year. I know less and less. Empire State Building, it might have been that. But he was up, way up top, when one of these crazy people was up there changing a light bulb, you know, on something way up there. And he was hanging off the side in some harness. And then he mentioned his assistant. He had an assistant up there with him holding a reflector or a light or something. But he was on a ledge or on something that, you know, he wasn't hanging out over the space. But he does crazy stuff like that. He took a picture of a big 707, I don't know what plane, but a big jet plane somewhere. And he had all kinds of lighting set up to light the whole plane. It might have been at night or something, you know. He's big into doing lighting and doing it to the nth degree. And he'll take all kinds of different jobs and stuff. But he knows what he's doing. He takes some amazing pictures. But if you look him up online, I'm sure you can find himself. Joe McNally, MC, capital NALLY. Interesting guy. So I was wondering if I had misspent the money on this, but it hit me at the right time. I thought, this could be good. And at first, I was shy, you know, and afraid to really stick my neck out online. And some of these people are quite accomplished, but not everybody is too way out of my league. But I started submitting some pictures and stuff, and when I took the pictures of the robin's nest stuff, I put some of them on there and got a lot of good feedback from him as well. He'll tell you when he thinks you didn't quite miss the mark, but when you do miss the mark or didn't go far enough. But he also, you know, points out the positive things of what you did. So and I got it for a year, you know. If I want to renew it, I can, or I can get my money's worth. I think I already have. The thing I saw today was excellent. But anyway, ramble on. Back to you, Ron. I don't know how far you're traveling, so don't let me keep you too long. AF3Z.
1: Hello, actually, I'm parked here in the driveway, but enjoying the conversation, so no hurry. No hurry at all, Jim. AF3Z, WA3VEE Mobile. I actually have his website here on my phone, and it looks really pretty cool. I'm glad you mentioned him to me because, like I said, I had not heard of him. And it would be good to see a critique of some of the photos that I do. You've got the eye, though. You've got my son and you, Chris, my son Chris and you both have the eye. He sees things that I don't see. And it's like, wow, that's interesting. Just with an approach, just with lighting, et cetera. I would like to see some of the available light stuff that Joe did. That's one of my favorite types of photography. That and sunsets, if you can't tell. But I will go back to Facebook and look. I've been on Facebook in a couple of days, a little somewhat distracted, if you will, but back in the saddle now for sure. So I'll take a look at your robin's nest pictures for sure. I thought I saw them, but I don't think I really did. I must have seen something else, but all very good. On the neutral density, yes, I have actually used an NDX filter, and I had several. I didn't have the variable one. That's an interesting concept, very similar to the polarizing filter, but the NDX, I had NDX 1, 2, and I think there might have been a 3. I believe that's how they were. There were different gradients, if you will, of neutral density. So I remember using them to do exactly what you're talking about with regard to filming waterfalls. And yes, you can get a very, very nice silky look if you just open the shutter up for a little bit, but obviously you need to attenuate the light. So that's the, I guess, optical equivalent of an RF attenuator. Go ahead.
0: Exactly. And yeah, they come rated in stops, meaning like you can get up to like a 10-stop filter, which, and I think the one I bought goes from like 1 to 8 or 7 or something like that. But it's the equivalent of being able to stop down your lens 7 stops. Or, yeah, I think you probably understand what I'm trying to say and can't say. So, yeah, it could be like 1, 2, and 3 stops, or 1, 3, and 5, or whatever you've got. So, yeah, and now that we're talking about it, I've been looking around in the room here and trying to think, where would I have put that thing? Oh, boy. But, yeah, that... like I said, I've never really worked with one, so it'll be fun to try. And when I forget what I said, but I was down over the weekend to Solomon's Island. I don't know if you ever heard of that, where the Patuxent River comes into the Chesapeake on the western shore of the bay. And I went down, I was telling Joe briefly a little while ago, I went down because... there's a sailing ship, like 100-foot long, old-style, tall rigger sailing ship, not all square rigger, but any more of a schooner style or whatever. And it's called the Pride of Baltimore, and Pride of Baltimore 2, because the first one of these microburst storms or whatever, hit it when it was out in the ocean, and it sunk the ship, and a number of the crew died and all that kind of stuff back in 86. But they have rebuilt, or built a new one, not rebuilt it, but built another one. And anyway, I had signed up for a ride on it twice now, and both times it's gotten canceled on me. This time I was down there, I went down for the weekend to Solomon's Island. The weather was looking great. There was a good bit of wind on Saturday when I was supposed to get to go out on the boat. But strange as it is, the port side, the left side of the boat was against the dock. And the wind was coming perpendicular to the starboard side, pushing the boat into the dock. And this is a professional crew and everything. They couldn't get the boat off the dock. So I didn't get to take my ride some other day. But I did get on the boat and got to talk to some of the crew and that kind of stuff. So that was fun. But I was thinking down there, You've probably seen pictures like of harbors and stuff, and the water just looks so glassy smooth, and you can do that with a neutral density filter too.
2: AF3ZWA3VEE mobile. Oh, absolutely. In fact, you're giving me some ideas here. This particular Canon SX70, as you know, I do not have a digital SLR. Just never got around to getting one. Don't feel like changing the lenses, but this Canon point and shoot is, we talked many breakfasts ago about this, but I started with SX40, then 50, 60, this is a 70. But it's as high, I think, in capability in a non-SLR that you can get. But it does very nice. But I don't have any filters for it at all. I just shoot as it is. But like some of the times when I'm out and it's very, very bright, I'm at 1/2000th and I'm out of stops. And yes, I know exactly what you're talking about with regard to the stops on the NDX filter. That's pretty cool. So, yes, now I remember. Boy, it's been ages since I even touched one of those. And of course, I've been doing digital since the mid-early 90s. So, yeah, I mean, I haven't had any opportunity to put a neutral density filter on any of these digital cameras I've had. I had Fujis and Sonys and mostly Canons, but that is all very, very interesting. I also had filters that would correct. Now, this goes back a ways, stand by. I also had filters that would correct for, remember, tungsten and daylight and the old Ektachrome film. I had filters that would compensate, depending upon the light source, obviously, would compensate and correct the light for using a blue balanced film, such a, I think Ektachrome was more in the blue balanced, and the Kodachrome stuff was more on the red. Correct me if I'm wrong, but nonetheless, and I did slides all the time, so almost predominantly, and there's a reason for that. But anyway, I was very, very interested in using a lot of filters. So I still have a lot of the 35 millimeter filters for the Spotmatic F. And I was talking to Chip Stevenson today. He and I have been working on some stuff. He's got his beam down. He's been asking me some technical questions here and there about connections and all this. And we're talking about different photography things too, from way, way back when. I never knew he did any of that stuff, but that was another interesting conversation, guy.
0: Yeah, back in those days, I did all black and white. And now I had I forget even what I had, it might have been a Minolta, but I had a 35 millimeter DSLR, or SLR, back when our kids were born. So that was around 1980-85 range. And I had it for a good while, but then I was just doing the parental snapshot stuff, and really, I had gotten out of photography in any kind of more serious way. And so I didn't have much experience with, like you're talking about, color correction and stuff with the black and white. Of course, now the cameras will do it with the white balance setting, and also you can do it on the computer. And yeah, it's amazing, the technology, how much it's changed. And I'm choking on something, I don't know what. It's amazing what you can do these days. But I had very little experience with it. I don't know if I ever had a filter that I used with a camera. And I remember the yellow filter was good for getting more dramatic skies, clouds, and that thing, that kind of stuff, if I recall. But I never did it. I just remember hearing about it. So very good. Yeah, it's funny. I was talking to the guy up here. We get on. Well, there's a couple guys I get on with on Tuesday nights for CW. It's just the two of us tonight. And then we go over to a 2-meter repeater up here and chat afterwards. We got talking about sailing because of me going down there. And I didn't realize he had sailing in his background, too. So we were talking sailing for about an hour after we got done the CW part. So, Yeah, this is fun stuff. I realized something about myself, Ron. We'll get heavy here for a second. When I was down there in Solomon's Island, and you would hardly know it's an island. It's more like a peninsula or something. It's sort of weird shaped. And it's not right out into the bay at all. It's more back tucked in. So anyway, you might not find it easily, but it's pretty far south. You go down to Annapolis on the west side and then go down another halfway to the ocean or something. It's down there. But it's one of the first rivers that comes in once you get past like the West River and Annapolis and all that stuff. So anyway, it's down a ways if you're looking for it on a chart or a map. Now, I went on the sidetrack and lost. What I learned about myself. Traveling by myself, you know, like going down there all on my own, has its downsides to it. But I found myself when I was walking around town and taking pictures of all kinds of crazy stuff. I had a few conversations with very interesting people. And by myself, you know, if I'm with somebody else, we're talking and, you know, I don't engage many other people if I'm with somebody. But by myself, I bumped into a number of people and started with a hello or whatever and ended up standing there talking for 5, 10, 15 minutes. And really some interesting stuff. But it's just an interesting thing to notice that in myself, that when I'm by myself, I tend to find people to talk to. And I enjoy it. I enjoy meeting people like that, getting into a conversation. The one guy, I'm not sure if he had a bed and breakfast or what. I didn't see his property, really, because I was talking to him under his big magnolia tree. Anyway, by the time we were done, this would have been Friday. I was going, supposed to go on the ride on the boat on Saturday. And the place was just crawling with people and cars. It was busy as could be. And he said to me, hey, when you come for the ride tomorrow, if you need a parking spot, just pull in here, you know. So all kinds of nice people out there. We hear a lot of bad news, but there's some good folks out there. AF3Z.
2: WA3VEE Mobile. Well, I'll tell you one thing. I agree 100% with what you say about the travel and engaging. I have never been lonely on a trip, ever, anywhere. Always love to, it's one of the joys I have of travel and engaging with the locals. A good example are the folks up on Nantucket Island up in Massachusetts, off Cape Cod. Had my HT, we were up there a couple years ago for vacation. Probably my fourth trip to the island over the years. And it's just such a quaint, very, very beautiful place. Some cobblestone streets from the 1800s and everything. Actually, probably later, earlier than that. But it's, and of course, the very classic New England, very colonial, very historic architecture. It's just a beautiful place. And so, and it's kind of neat, too, because you're on this island 45 miles out at sea, and it's like, yeah, it's pretty cool out there. And so I have my HD, and Deb and my two sisters-in-law are doing their shops and things like that, and I'm out on the street, and I get up the W1TUK repeater and start talking on there just throughout my call, and just a couple guys come back. This was a Monday, and next thing I know, they're inviting me to breakfast the next morning. Of course, if I were traveling by myself, I always wanted to stay out there, and I always wanted to bike and always wanted to film and things like that. But, you know, they do their shops, and once they do their shops, they're done. And it's like, okay, well, they only spend about 4 hours on Nantucket, which doesn't even scratch the surface. But I couldn't do the breakfast, but they were just very, very, very hospitable. Same thing to going out west. My first trip to out west was to Oregon and Washington State, and it was in 1976, a year after a trip to Europe, and that was the trip I mentioned earlier. Flew from Philly to Portland, and had, I think, 25 rolls of Kodachrome, now get this, 25, ASA 25, to get the really fine grain. So talk about fighting for lights at times. But nonetheless, went out to the Pacific Ocean. It was the very first place I saw the Pacific, was at the mouth of the Columbia River, which is just amazing. But that was an unbelievable photographic trip between seeing Mount St. Helens, Mount Rainier, Mount Hood. You can just imagine. And, of course, the Cascades and the ocean with the very dramatic coast. So it was a photographer's wonder. Conversations all over the place. Never, ever, ever did I feel homesick. Never did was I lonely. Always somebody to talk to on a trip. AS3Z, WA3, VEE Mobile.
0: A longer pause that time. Yeah. Yeah, it's interesting. And it's always amazing you run into people. You know, some of the small world connections and all that stuff. Yeah, I've changed a little bit. You know, I was such a shy kid. I would have never done that in my... Well, by the time I was out of college, I probably would have. But I had come out of my shell a good bit. But it wasn't my normal mode. I was looking for something I thought I wrote down, but I'm not seeing it. Oh, ASA 25. I did write it down. Yeah, having done all that photography for years, like when I'm doing the thing at the VA and we're talking about ISO, I always have to mention, well, I mentioned that ISO is the same as ASA, but I guess the organization changed. My guess is it was American Standards Organization or something, now it's international. I don't know, but that's my guess. But anyway, the number is the same. But trying to impress on them these little digital cameras they're working with, and this is sort of their basic, very basic or bottom level Canon DSLRs. They have T6, I think it is. And the one I first had was a T3, so a few models before. But anyway, you know, trying to impress upon them that, well, my camera now goes up to like 104,000 ISO. Yeah, 104,000. And you're talking 25 for the Kodachrome? And I remember some of it was that like that. And the color film was always slower. And I used the fast stuff, Tri-X, which was 400 ASA. But even that, you know, that's unbelievable stuff. And flash bulbs. The old blue flash bulbs would get all crinkly after you fired it. Now you hardly need a flash indoors. I mean, for a lot of things you don't anyway. And depending on what you're trying to do, of course. Yeah, back to Joe McNally. He's big on lighting, and if he has a photo shoot, he'll be there 3 days ahead of time figuring out how to set up the lighting and stuff like that. I don't know how much available light stuff he does. I'm sure he does some, but he seems to be big on really. And I haven't seen that much of him yet, but you get the idea. He's quite the lighting person. Oh, he knows his stuff. He knows his stuff, obviously. But I'm more the available light. I do very little. Occasionally I'll do a little more. But that. The other thing is, some of these really photographic people, they'll start throwing out, well, we just use this little A2 flash unit here. I forget what they call it, bullet flash or something. It's not an on-the-camera style flash. So I looked it up one day, and the A2 was over $1,000, and that's like the little dinky one. So I'm not going to get into too much of the lighting stuff. That's too expensive. I should probably get they have those reflectors you can use for getting a little fill light on somebody's face on the shadowy side or something like that. That could be good. I've used walls and other stuff to get a little bounce flash like that. So... very interesting. Fun conversation here. But yeah, it's interesting the people you run into. That when I guess I mentioned to you, I don't know, and I haven't finished up those pictures yet. I haven't posted any of them, I don't think. But I was camping down in Shenandoah National Park back in April now, and I met some very interesting people, and I ended up taking pictures. If I told you this before, you can stop listening. But I ran into a couple who was sitting up on a rock looking out over the valley, and I asked them if I could get a picture of them. I took it from behind them, which is where I saw them, so it was sort of silhouetted, and they were just sitting there, you know, lovebirds on the rock. And I asked them if I could take their picture. They said, sure, and then I offered to send them copies, so I got their email address and sent it to them. I met a thru-hiker and was talking to him. Now I'm trying to think what his name was. Skitter? Something like that. That doesn't sound quite right. They have these trail names they use. But anyway, I asked him if he'd like me to take a picture of him, and I sent that to him. And there's somebody else, too, that I did the same thing. So talking to people, and it's fun to take pictures and then send them copies of them. AF3Z.
2: 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Was for me that time. Oh, a couple things. First of all, phylum, different, as they say in Delaware, phylum, different type of phylum. I don't know if you ever used Vericolor 2. I don't even know if it's still available or not, but very rarely I would shoot print film, but when I graduated up from the Spotmatic F, I got a complete, I think I told you, we had this conversation before, but I got a complete Canon F1 system, and that's when I started shooting semi-pro, where I did weddings, and those were a lot of fun. Oh, yeah, we talked about weddings before. The weddings I did were more of the low-key ones. They weren't the really big, hellacious, mega-dollar ballroom affairs or anything. These were mostly people, friends at work and stuff like that, but I still charged. And I only charged $1 a print, so I didn't make a lot of money, but I did end up paying for the entire Canon system just by doing weddings. But what I had was I had a pistol grip, and I had the flash, and yes, I used the, it was a Vivitar 283 flash that I used way back when. Didn't do any of the remoting stuff, didn't have any of that, but I did have a battery pack for it. That worked very well, and I had the flash sync with the camera. And it looked just like a press camera. It was a pistol grip with the flash on top, and of course the camera, obviously. So it was rather heavy, but and I had three lenses. I had the normal lens, which I almost never used, although the optics were just phenomenal, almost flareless. So when you can aim it almost right at the sun, although you wouldn't want to do that, but almost flareless. The Canon glass is just incredible. But I also had a 35 to 135, and I had a 70 to 210. And the 35 to 135 almost never got off the camera. That's the one I used a lot of. But those were the fun days. That's one thing. And when I shot the weddings, I used to use Vericolor 2. And that was the kind of film that you used to have to keep in the refrigerator to keep the ASA stable. And that was just very, I think it was ASA 100 film, and it was very, very fine. And before I turn it back complete, one quick story on meeting people. One time, as you know, all you need for people to ask you to take a photograph is to have a real camera around your neck, as you and I very often do. And so when I'm riding a bike, almost invariably, I will have a camera around my neck because you never know what you're going to see. And I've captured some very interesting things on the bicycle over the years. Riding a bike one time in the Chesapeake and Delaware Canal down in Maryland, in Chesapeake City, I finished on one side, got in the car, and I wanted to get lunch over to Chesapeake Inn on the south side. And so I'm over there, and I'm walking around another very quaint town, very beautiful, very historic, and some of the architecture is just absolutely beautiful. So walking around, and these folks, of course, saw that I had a camera around my neck, and they asked me, says, Hey, Ken, yeah, we're from Hershey. We're down here for the very first time. Really like it down here. It's kind of nice. Can you get a picture of us with the Chesapeake Inn in the background? I said, oh, sure. I could take a picture of that. I could take a picture of the Chesapeake Bridge with you in front of it, and all, the whole nine yards. And I said, so I took the picture, and I got their email addresses and everything, and sent them the picture. I said to them, they said, boy, you know, you're pretty good at this. And I said, well, I don't know how good I am, but I said, I used to do weddings. And the response that the lady said was, wow, that's pretty cool. You used to do weddings, but did you ever do divorces?
0: I'm laughing, but I assume you turned that over to me. Sounds like you did. I've heard of strange things like that. Was there more to that story?
2: Need to be. I never had that one before, that's for sure. But been in some very interesting places with the camera. I think I told you before, filming the Iron Curtain. I'm never, ever, ever in 20 lifetimes be a Joe McNally, but I still was in some very interesting spots. Hanging off a ferry boat on the way to across Nantucket, up in the Whidbey Islands, up in Washington State, hanging out the side of a helicopter, taking pictures of the crater of Mount St. Helens, and oh heavens! I think I mentioned the Iron Curtain in Germany, and some very somber places like Dachau, the concentration camp, and that same trip, and. Oh, heavens, all kinds of crazy places. And so the stuff we do around here is fairly routine, but it still entails some of the photography, experiences and stuff like that. So I should take a photography course. After all these years from the 1960s doing photography with my dad's camera, which I still have, don't know if the bellows is any good anymore because it's probably got light leaks all over the place, but that would be cool to put some 110 film through. But in any event, from the 60s all the way out, I never really took a serious photography course. A great conversation. AF3Z, WA3, VEE Mobile.
0: Yeah, and I haven't had a real serious course either, but I pick up stuff along the way, and with this current website with Joe McNally, I'm getting some training and feedback and stuff. It's hard to come by, I would think. Well, to have somebody like that, critiquing my pictures, that's an unusual kind of opportunity. Vericolor, no. Again, I didn't shoot color film. And when I did, I don't know what I was using. And it was just snapshot stuff with the kids and things like that. When you said that, I thought of Verichrome, I think it was called. It was a printing paper for black and white. But what it was trying to remember how it worked. Now I'm not sure, but you've got different levels of contrast when you're printing your pictures, and I think it was based on having different colored darkroom light or safe light or whatever you call it. But I used that stuff. I remember using that, and I think it was Verichrome paper. But no, don't know anything about the color films hardly at all. And talking about carrying a real camera around, The young guy that was hiking the Appalachian Trail through Hiker, and I took his picture and sent him, I took several and sent him three, I think. And later on, Facebook told me, it somehow linked me to him, and he had posted the picture that I sent him, and in the comments he said, a pro photographer, professional photographer was there and took my picture. I thought that was funny. The camera made me look professional, I guess. They appreciated it, obviously, and it was fun. Whenever I'm down there, I enjoy catching up with some of the through hikers. And we didn't talk real long, and it was like sunset or later down there. But anyway, Yeah, fun stuff. I'll have to get some pictures worked up and send you a link. The situation with the robin's nest is I noticed this nest right outside my bathroom window. There's a big lilac bush or something like that outside the window. And I mean, it's like 10, 12 feet high or something. It was supposed to get trimmed this spring, but fortunately it didn't. And so the robin built this nest, and I discreetly trimmed some branches between me and the nest so I'd be able to take pictures from inside the bathroom. And I tried some through the window, but they weren't working well. So then I opened the window and would stick the camera lens out, and then I had the curtains and also a towel and stuff draped around, so I had a blind set up. And they didn't seem to mind the camera as much as seeing me stick my head out or up and look out the window. So it was, you know, the nest was probably 5 or 6 feet away from the camera, and I was using like up to 400 millimeter lens. So I got some good pictures and got good comments on Joe's website, Joe McNally's website, and my own, you know, reactions from a lot of other people on Facebook and stuff. They turned out quite well, so that was kind of fun. And but I'll have to send you some links to other pictures once I get them wrapped up. I won't send you tons, but, well, you can always wade through what you want. You understand that stuff. So, well, you might have to go in for breakfast pretty soon. AF3Z.
2: Any story about food? I saw... well, yeah, speaking of food, it was 28 or 29 hours between meals as of this afternoon. I had my last meal before this procedure yesterday morning. That was breakfast. It was a light breakfast. And then didn't eat anything all day, all night, and into the morning. And I had mistakenly thought that this appointment, you talk about misplacing things. How about misplacing an appointment? But not being late for one, but being exorbitantly early. I had thought that I'd misread one of the texts, and I thought for sure the appointment for the colonoscopy was 8:30 this morning, but it wasn't. It was at 1. It's like, oh, no, I got to go another 5 hours of starvation. So... when I got out, I had a very, very nice dinner. Sister-in-law fixed a very nice dinner for Pat, for herself and Deb and I, and it was very well appreciated after all that. So now I no, I'm not in any hurry, that's for sure. But I will sign here pretty soon. But great conversation on photography. It's been one of my other passions. My problem is. And I think it's a good problem to have is I have too many passions between teaching and scouting and woodworking, photography, travel, radio, electronics, the whole nine yards. Definitely not a boring life in any way. And photography is tied into all of that stuff in documenting the projects, photojournaling things. I've learned the hard way early on to take pictures of stuff before I take it apart. For repair, so I could put it back together. Imagine that. Novel idea. So, and of course, a lot of our radio events that we have. And just remember, your photographs are the ones that made it on the Whiskey 3 Romeo and the K3 DTS QSL cards. They weren't mine. That's for sure. And as is credited on the bottom of the card. So, well, very good. So probably one more, Jim, but this is great. This is just a lot of fun. Good time on the radio tonight. AF3Z, WA3, VEE Mobile.
0: Yeah, we're building up credits with Joe. Not McNally, but GMS Joe. For our warming up the repeater building and everything. Yeah, very good. Now I talked myself away from what I was going to comment on. Ay, ay, ay. A mind is a terrible thing to waste, or a waste is a terrible thing to mind. You can take that a number of ways. Oh, that's terrible. So anyway, I lost it. Maybe it'll come back to me. But on a slightly different thing, I can almost remember this one. You enjoy riding bike, and I probably last rode a bike 20 to 30 years ago, something like that. Partly because we moved down to the Conestoga area, and the roads were, you know, narrow and no shoulders and hilly, and so I had a bike, but I ended up selling it at a churchyard sale, and it was old and rusty and whatever. But for Memorial Day, yeah, that was it. My family, us, we got together, met at Colebrook up west of Mount Gretna. Excuse me. There's a rail trail that runs right through Gretna. So the people were talking about what to do, and I put out the idea. I said, you know, it'd be nice to get together, do a hike or something, and maybe get something to eat, but keep it simple and easy. And somebody said, yeah, let's do a bike ride. Of course, I am bikeless. And my daughter and son-in-law, they bought, I think the brand is Trek. And these are sort of the comfort model for more aged persons. The type, and back when I was a kid, they would have called it a girl's bike because it didn't have the bar across the top of the frame, but it sort of went down and your skirts wouldn't get tangled things or whatever. I'm not sure what the rationale was there. But anyway, it's that side of bike, that sort of bike, and a big, more comfortable seat. So I borrowed my son-in-law's bike, and he borrowed one from my son, and he immediately was saying how hard that seat was. He wasn't used to that. But anyway, that was the first time I had been on a bike in 20, 30 years. And so that was fun. I toyed with the idea of getting a bike, but I haven't done any more than toy it. For a long time, because my balance isn't so great, I wasn't sure how well I'd do, but I did okay. A little shaky, but I did okay. So that was the one thing I wanted to mention to you here. But you said something that triggered something else, but I've lost it. I've lost it now. So yeah, very enjoyable talking to you tonight, and always. And thanks on the little amplifier thing. That'll work very nicely with my Pentek QRP rig and being able to, get that a little stronger. I've been having more fun and more success on my camping trips and stuff with battery-powered operating, so that'll be cool. So thank you very much. And back to you, and if you know what I was going to talk about, you can remind me. WA3VEEAF3Z.
2: It would come in there one way or another, at least by CW. But, yeah, very good. Yeah, we're doing Joe a big favor here. We're running up his electric bill, which is great. He loves it, I know. So I was talking to him earlier on the phone. All very good. Photography, boy, it's just so relaxing. In fact, that's where I was coming from tonight. I was up at what I call the perch. Not a very exciting sunset up there, but I just go up there sometimes just to hang out and just either people watch or take notes. Or tonight I was responding to a couple text messages and questions that people had, some general licensing theory questions and all that kind of good stuff. So that and one question happened to be about, are voltage and current ever out of phase? And that was a question my mentoree asked the other day when we were going over some basic circuit stuff for the general class license. And boy, that was a question of all questions. So she's a math minor at Drexel, so that worked very well. And so I could talk to her in terms of exponentials and the calculus and everything else. So she really appreciated that. I said, by the way, this is way beyond, way, way, way, way, way beyond what you would ever need for any license of any kind that I know of for the FCC, including a first-class commercial. So no worries there, but she appreciated knowing the depth. But anyway, so I go up there sometimes just to relax, and if the sun sets, especially after storms or before storms, when the clouds are starting to roll in, but they haven't, there's a lot of broken clouds. They still, the sun can still peek through, and you get some of the most beautiful colors up there, as I think you've seen in some of the pictures I've posted on Facebook. But it's just very relaxing to just get up there and do that. And earlier in the day, of course, to break the bike out and get out back on the bike. So anyway, Jim, we'll let you go, get inside, feed the kitties, and get to bed. So you have a good night. Again, really good night on the radio here. Really enjoyed it tonight. Good conversation all the way around. And I'm always learning something. AF3Z, WA3VEE Mobile.
0: Night, and thank you. Yeah, I've enjoyed it very much as well. We'll let go at that. That's a good ending. 73 run, AF3Z.
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1: Bill, W3GMS Mobile in the Honda QBE Mobile. 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So I'm just going to go up and say hi to the guys, and I have a gallon of Benjamin Moore white trim paint because they're putting new soffits and fascia on as well. And I want them to paint that with the Benjamin Moore because it's good paint and it'll last a while. So anyway, good morning. How you doing, W3GMS Mobile? 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
0: W3GMS Mobile, KC300K. I'm doing okay, Joe. No complaints. Actually, I'm moving slow today, though. I had, for some reason, a very rough night last night. I just kept waking up and waking up. And finally got up about 5. No, I guess when I get up, 4:15, and then went to bed again about 6. So I'm just getting rolling. But I'm good. And, yeah, the weather looks nice. Looks like another very reasonable day to work. And knowing how those guys work, I wouldn't be surprised if they're done by the end of the day. Back to you, Joe. 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
1: I would not be surprised. I wanted to get up there a little earlier, but I had too many serial interdependencies, as we call them. Not too bad. Oh, my. Anyway, sorry you had a rough night's sleep. There's always nap time. Get in the afternoon and you're dragging, lay down for a little with bed. So you kind of listen to your body signals. When it's tired, you rest. And when it's not tired, you go hammers to you-know-what. So anyway, yeah, just look at this small ranch house, very tiny, on the back road out to Stroudsburg. And Martha looked up the price just to see, and they're asking way too much money for it. And I guess it's been on the market for at least 2 weeks and no sale pending or anything. So I think they were trying to capitalize on a peak that I think has somewhat passed. So it's just it's way overpriced. So I guess either they won't sell it or I don't think they're living in it anymore. So I'm sure they'll have to lower the price. Yep. And they were scheduled to start the project up at the hill, the repeater building, yesterday early afternoon. But they were finishing up putting a deck in, and I guess that ran a little over. So the crew that Manny assigned to do the repeater building, they were up there a little bit at 3:30 to 5, and take the old shingles off and all that kind of stuff, and see if any of the boards. Underlayment had to be replaced or things like that. So but they move like lightning. They really, really move. You got to run to keep up with them. KC300K, W3GMS Mobile.
0: W3GMS, KC300K. Yeah, I know. Well, it's steady, you know. They just work steady. They don't goof around. And I've noticed something like that. And I think it's admirable. And, you know, when I was working a lot of times, I'd start in the morning and wouldn't finish till dark. I wouldn't stop for lunch ever. The Amish stop, you know, they stop. They take their regular breaks. It's just very regimented, you know. And when they're resting, they're resting. And when they're working, they're working. There's a lot of chat, which is opposite of construction sites. One of the things that helped us, Joe, with the large sites is the clients would insist on it. We'd have cameras mounted around the site. So we didn't really monitor them, but the client could see them. And the client would notice when guys are standing around. So it helped. It helped a little bit, or at least made them kind of like cockroaches, pushed them into the dark somewhere. But I'm curious, what's the scheduled date for them starting the additional museum rooms. Do you have a fixed date that you're working your work towards, or are they just going to come in when you're ready?
1: Yeah, the way Manny and his crew work, when I'm done my part, I call them, and then that puts you on the schedule, and they typically start 6 weeks after that. But I've been just way too busy with too many things, and I haven't made any progress on that job. So, you know, I finished up, I had a major milestone yesterday. Last night I finished up that contract job on that Luke was doing for the guy down in Dover. That's done. We have to take a videotape or video recording of it, put it on the Google Drive so the client can see it. I'm demonstrating it works. I'm going to set it up on the dining room table with a receiver, watt meter, bird watt meter, and key it on 40, and show him that it's alive and well. And then the next time Luke is down, I'll give it to him, and the power supply and all the cables that I made up, interconnecting cables, and Luke and his client can determine when the client from Dover is going to pick it up. But that was a major time sink for me. Go ahead.
0: Yeah, Joe, I understand, as well as I am a time sink and all of your friends are time sinks. And we're willing to come over and help you too, you know. Especially you get to the plumbing and electric, once you have your plan and you know where things are going, be happy to help. Back to you, Joe.
1: But, and I am going to do the CPVC. I'm not going to do the PEX based on our conversation, you know. I mean, I'm pretty good with copper, but, you know, copper has its issues over time. So I'm just going to continue with the CPVC. And the electrical, I'm also putting in a new, this isn't in the interdependency of Manny and the group getting their work done, but I'm also putting a new 200 amp panel in to replace the one that was put in the house in 1971. The new panel is much better. You know, they have better routing inside between the ground bus and the neutral bus, and they have a bus on each side of the box, so you're not wrapping wires from the one side of the box over to the other, and it'll be a lot neater. Plus, Kevin, W3NTB, he's a certified, licensed electrician, and he gave me the panel that he prefers. So we're going to be putting that in, but that doesn't have anything to do with Manny's job. That's just a job down the future. And that, when I get that done, it'll let me put in the whole house transfer switch for the generator and stuff. So we got projects. We got projects. But today I have a lunch at 12 o'clock, a little bit west of Gap. And let's see, what else? Then I got to get home, and I promised Martha I would work in the parts building, because all those bins and everything that are set up in front of the parts building, she's been very good, but I know it's really bothering her. So I got to get some shelving cleaned off in there, and I've started that project. So I have shelf space to put all those bins on. So that's how my day is shaping up. W3GMS Mobile.
0: We'll pause there, see if anybody else is up and about. W3GMS Mobile, KC300K. Yeah, it is just absolutely amazing, isn't it, how the days fill up. I actually had, at the end of last week, I reached a couple days where I was in an impasse. All my projects were either done or on hold, and it was a strange day walking around here trying to find stuff to do, or at least that I wanted to do. But now we're back into it. I'm behind schedule again, so we're good. Well, I'm going to let you know, go, and I'm sure they're going to do a great job on the shed, and you have a great day. I am going out to start wrangling the dipole up in the ladder line. I've been just carefully taking my time getting everything ready. So I think it's ready to go up today. That's probably the easiest part of the whole project. So have a good one, Joe. I'll be listening here. Won't necessarily be able to make it to the radio, but I'll have it on. W3GMS, KC3OOK.
1: Good. Well, don't be shy. If you need a second helper, I certainly can come down and help you with the antenna or anything like that that you need. So, you know, we make it all work. That's for sure. And also keep me in the loop for the harness project. So I guess when you get the open wire line in the shack and in the tuner and everything, you can put your 7300 on the air. So that would be a good thing. So anyway, yeah, we all have projects. Well, the good thing is we don't have any more traveling to do till the end of September. You know, we had Dayton, and then we had the AWA board meeting and spring meet that I attended up in Canandaigua, and da-da-da-da-da. When you're away, you can't get any work done at home. So we're going to be home, and the motto is get stuff done. So we're going to have to probably timeshare between the building, the parts building, and cleaning out the remaining portion of the storage area. And as I told you, I bought a bunch of 4x8 sheets of hardened masonite, and I have to cut that to get that into place to move some of the bigger, heavy stuff over into room one of the museum, which I'm using as a storage area right now. So, anyway, very good. Have a great day, and thanks for the call, and we'll be in touch. KC3OOK, W3GMS Mobile, almost at the repeater site.
0: Good, Joe. 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
1: 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I forgot to tell you one thing. Pick up some cream cheese, if you would, please. Thank you.
0: The whip kind of cream cheese?
1: That's fine. That would be perfect.
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0: W-U-3-I, as in India, W-3-G-M-S, mobile. Name is Joe. Location is somewhere.
1: Okay. Well, I'm somewhere else. Good morning, sir. Just leaving the campground, headed for Blackthorn Propane or Blackhorn Propane or whatever the name of that place is on Route 30. And then Homeless Depot for some materials.
0: Excellent. Beautiful day, so good day to get stuff done. I just left the repeater site, and I have my Amish work crew up there putting a new metal roof on the repeater building, rebuilding the soffits and the fascia. We're making it a higher class building.
1: Funny you should mention, I am getting material. I have a 10 by 10 vinyl shed that's a metal frame, tubular metal frame, and it's got a vinyl roof, which it's not going to have, because I'm going to put a metal roof on it, because I'm tired of branches falling and puncturing the roof. And yesterday, the owner of the campground gave me permission to put a permanent roof on it. So I ordered the material from Amazon, believe it or not. Now I'm going to go get the lumber to make the frame. One of my neighbors did the same thing, and he's a retired carpenter. So I looked at his and took pictures, and I'm using his same vision to put the metal roof on my 10 by 10 shed. So. But some of the material, of course, you know, you're not going to order it. You're just going to go get it. So that's what I'm doing.
0: Last time I was in, as Ron calls it, Homeless Depot, they had a brand new stack of 2x4s, all full. So they just had a delivery. So I'm not sure what kind of framing lumber you're looking for, but you should find an ample supply of 2x4s.
1: One of the most common pieces of lumber. I don't think they ever let themselves run out of that. And I don't need a lot. You know, we're not talking that many square feet. And it's just, like you said, it's a perfect day for doing this kind of moving around. Now, tomorrow I have a 9 a.m. appointment in the Conshohocken vicinity, right off Ridge Pike, with the urologist, so I'll be dealing with commuter traffic to get to that tomorrow, and on the road early. But by the time I get home, it probably won't even be noon, so I can get other things done. The roofing material is supposed to arrive on Friday, so there's no sense me starting anything until Monday. And that's exactly what I'm going to do. I'm just going to get everything together and have it all staged and get started on Monday.
0: Have you heard the weather for Monday?
1: Yeah, you know, now that you mentioned it, maybe I won't be starting on Monday. It may be the next sunny day after.
0: Heard 16 to 18 inches of that white stuff.
1: No, that the liquid stuff is supposed to be coming, not the white stuff. I think there's Sunday, Monday, Tuesday might be precipitation weather. But, you know, I got all summer.
0: Ready for snow. I've had enough of summer. I'm ready for snow. And they're talking about getting up at 90 degrees, and that's my tilt zone. So anyway, it is what it is. You know, not gonna moan and groan about the weather. So has a date been set for your surgery yet?
1: I'll find out. That tomorrow is the me telling him I want to get it out of me. and we'll see. I'm waiting to see what he says. They were more than willing. I mean, my urologist was referring me to a surgeon in Florida, because I have a urologist on both ends. And the surgeon couldn't see me until next month. And I said, well, that ain't going to work because I ain't going to be here next month. But that was, you know, that's how they are. They don't care about you. They care about that they got their schedule and they do their thing. And, okay, that's fine. So I said, all right, well, I called my guy up here, got an appointment. They called me back after I got here and said, oh, he's not going to be here that day. Well, why did you make an appointment if he's not going to be there that day? Why didn't you make me an appointment on the day he's going to be there? Doctors. Anyhow, they didn't want to see me again till July. I said, no. Well, you can see the PA. Well, can the PA put me on the surgical schedule? I'll have to talk with the doctor about that. Then they gave me the appointment for tomorrow. So, you know, sometimes you just got to put your foot down and say, no, I won't accept that.
0: What, your surgeon, what hospital is he affiliated with?
1: Sure, he's affiliated with several. I will find out when I see him tomorrow. I don't know where they're going to tell me I have to go. I don't even know whether they're going to tell me my PSA numbers are high enough to warrant removal. I don't want chemo. I don't want radiation. I want to get it out of me.
0: Exactly. Yeah, exactly. Well, you'll know more Tuesday when you have your appointment, so. Yeah, Penn Medicine over at Fern Hill Medical Center, outside of, near on the edge of Westchester, not too far from where Ron lives. They have an excellent group of surgeons over there that specialize in what you need to have done, so. But you already have your plan set up, but. Yeah, as we get older, I call Fern Hill. That's our home away from home. Go ahead.
1: Well, see, and the doctor that I'm seeing, I don't know if he's going to do the surgery or he's going to refer me to another doctor. Now, if he's going to refer me to another doctor, of course I'm going to ask for somebody out this way. And again, I don't know who all he's with. So, you know, more information to follow on Thursday, because tomorrow is Thursday, Tuesday was yesterday, but that's okay. You got the T part right.
0: Well, I've made worse mistakes, I can guarantee you. Very good, Steve. Well, I got to get moving here, but I got to get home and get ready. I have a luncheon appointment at 12. I got to... cut a check for $1,800 and change for the job up at the repeater site. And I want to drop the check off before I go to lunch so they have it. That way they're not, you know, I get them before they've left. I don't do this net 30 business or whatever. When the work crew has done the job, that's when they get paid. 7-3, good chatting. W3GMS Mobile.
1: As it should be, you know, some of these places that do that, well, they infuriate me. But I just don't do business with people like that. When the job is done, the check is presented. And that's the way I am, too. In fact, my landscaper in Florida, I wanted some bushes torn out and some new ones put in, and I paid him before I left, and I can activate the cameras. I can go on my cameras and pan over to see if the new bushes have put in yet, and, you know, I haven't checked, really, because I'm not worried. He's a good guy, and he'll get it done. So take care. Go do what you got to do. I am... just about to turn on the Route 30 here at Harry's Hot Dogs and head on down. I've got the 100-pound bottle strapped in place so it don't move in the back of the truck, because that's how it gets transported. No shaking and baking. WU3I.
0: I'm not going to go into the details on the air but have you heard the latest about Harry's hot dog?
1: Heard some things. I've heard some things. And I heard something about a owner. I don't know how many owners there are.
0: Is it two brothers owned it? And yeah, the one was arrested. Despicable situation. So I think he has his arraignment hearing or whatever early June. But boy, I was just, you know, you hear stuff like that, you just can't believe it. I know him. I've had conversation with him over the years. I don't know him well or anything like that. But he's now dissolved and has taken his name off all the businesses, because he was a real estate entrepreneur, tycoon in that area in Sadsburyville. He went to Drexel University for architectural engineering, but he actually went into the restaurant, and he owns apartment buildings, condos, all kinds of storage units. And he's removed from all of them now. Well, you're talking about a guy really messing up big time. No sympathy for those people. 73W3GMS Mobile Clear.
1: Susan read something, and of course you can't believe everything you read online, that he took his own life.
0: Is incorrect. That is exactly what you said. You can't believe everything online. He did not.
1: I figured that considering how well you spoke, you would know for sure if that was true or not. And you would have said so. All right, yeah, you know, like you said, you can't believe. I keep telling her when she tells me, oh, look, so-and-so died. I said, you ought to Google his name, see if he's really dead. I can't believe all that crap, Sue. I keep telling you. You don't want to listen to me. All right, go do what you got to do. WU3I.
0: Find out if they're really dead. You got to take a pencil and you got to, you know, get them on the side of the stomach and you poke them. And if they move, they're alive. If they don't move, they're dead as a doornail. 73W3GMS.

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0: K3EMI, WA3VEE Mobile. How are you on this gorgeous day?
1: I'm out soaking up the sunshine on my way to Staples to do an Amazon return, off to the bank to do some banking, and then off to the depot to buy some depot items. So, just odds and ends chores kind of day.
0: Oh, very good. Same here. I've got tutoring this afternoon, a general class licensee, and also, before that, let me ask you this. Which Hopeless Depot do you use? I'm on my way to the one at Frazier.
1: It is unfortunately my useless depot of choice, only because of convenience. But as you know, that is a horrible depot that is not well stocked in most things. And so whenever I need true building materials, I always go to Downingtown because Frazier just can be really hit or miss, especially with plumbing.
0: Yeah, for sure. And, yeah, I'm just getting generic stuff there. Plus, I like the veterans parking spaces that they have. I am shocked that they don't do that at Downingtown because Lowe's right down the street has about six slots for that, for Purple Heart as well as veterans and things like that. So just surprised that that isn't the case. You would think that there'd be competition for that. Although the ones at Lowe's are not very close to the entrance anyway, so it doesn't make, really doesn't benefit too much. It's just more there for the political, like, oh, look what we have type thing. But anyway, that's a whole other issue. So yeah, I've got a table, I've got to put a work table, I've got to put some casters on. I have the casters. I need to buy a 2x6, and I need to buy a couple sheets of medium grade plywood for the top and tops. The tops that are on there is nothing but oil, and it was used basically as a welding bench by my late brother-in-law. So that will be used for storing radio equipment in our shed, which would be pretty good. So once I get the casters put on and get that squared away, we'll be in pretty good, and get the wood on there, we'll be in pretty good shape. So I got some carpentry to do this afternoon as well, so, which I'm quite used to since I have a wood shop to begin with. So we're in pretty good shape there. So, yeah, all very good. Let's see. Agree, too, that the Frazier one is relatively thin in certain areas. So Downingtown's much better, and so just a bigger store. I understand that they are two different, I guess, sections or whatever. The Frazier one belongs to, I think, the Home Depot that's up in Valley Forge. Districts is the word I'm looking for, districts. And the Downingtown, I think, and the Sadsbury and those guys are a totally different district. Go ahead.
1: Correct. And believe it or not, the Downingtown store is in the New Jersey district, if you can believe that. I have no idea why. But yeah, and then the Frazier store, the additional complication for Frazier is that that is a repurposed building. It was never built as a Home Depot. And it was the first one in the area, which is why it has such an odd layout. And they are lacking, you know, just the breadth of the inventory that the others have. I'll tell you a quick sheet goods story at Frazier. Last fall, I was building my workbench, that white laminate top workbench that you saw in the one corner of what I call the big room, where all my instrumentation was. And I needed 2 4x8 sheets or more of that for the table. Yeah, actually, I probably used about 3 sheets, maybe more, of the 3/4 laminate, and then do the edge banding. You know, you buy the white edge banding with the hot glue and iron it on. I went there to Frazier to buy the next round of material and discovered that being, you know, I call it flake board, they had water damage. So apparently the entire pallet of flake board had been left out in the rain, and every sheet that I could find, at least 10 sheets down, was all water damaged around the edges and all puffed out. And, you know, so I left and I went to Downingtown and got what I needed. 2 or 3 weeks later, I needed another sheet. I went back to Fraser. Don't you know that same pallet load of damaged material was still sitting there, never been touched? I mean, and that's the problem with Fraser. It just is so poorly managed. It's beyond really explanation. It's just a sad state of affairs. So let me run here for a minute, Ron. I'll be back. I've got to run into Staples and drop off some Amazon returns, but I'll be back in just a bit. WA3VEE with K3EMI mobile, clear for probably 5-10 minutes.
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3: 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Can't be that Jeeper that you're using, that Grand Cherokee, as George calls it. Anyway, Randy, we'll let you go. I'm not going to be in here long either because I will be at Fraser pretty soon, but we'll sign with you, K3EMI, WA3VEE, and good morning, Joe, W3GMS, WA3VEE mobile.
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2: Coming out of the woodwork, 7-3, Randy, we'll talk to you later. Hope you find what you need. And good morning, Ron. Good morning, Steve, for the second time. And, yeah, we're just leaving Walmart. Had a few things to pick up there. And I just got back down from the repeater site. Manny Zook and his company are up there putting a new roof on the repeater building, a nice metal roof, and putting new underlayment under it and really doing new soffits, new fascia. I'll tell you, we're going to have a fancy building when these guys are done. Go over to you, Steve, and then turn it to Ron. WU3I. And earlier this morning, I was talking to Steve about how to tell if a person is really dead. WU3I, W3GMS Mobile, and the group in the 99 Honda Civic, the QBE mobile with an ICOM, I don't know what this thing is, a 50-watt dual-band remote attachable rig and a Larson glass mount antenna on the back. 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
5: Well, we're probably in the same 1,000-yard circle. I'm sitting here at 30 and 10 waiting to go up 10. I'm headed up to Honeybrook next, but... just left the homeless depot. Good morning to everyone. I heard Ron in there and Joe and somebody else, but I didn't catch that name or call sign. But that's okay. No harm done. And just get my morning errands done. I got all my materials that I wanted to pick up, so I'll be working my way back to the campground. I don't know who gets it next, Ron or the other guy. So whichever one of you gets it next, go ahead and take it. WU3I.
3: Thanks, Ron here. I think Randy signed. He's on his way into the Staples to do some business, but I'm going to sign also. Steve, good to hear you, and welcome back to the area. Look forward to having you up at our field day here coming up the end of this month. So all very good, and boy, that rig sounds good, Joe. You got to get something in the Grand Cherokee, that's for sure, so we can hear you. And nonetheless, I'm going to sign. I'm almost pulling into the Fraser Home Depot, so let me turn it over to you, Joe, and I will be available for your final. But I'll catch up with you guys later on. Let's get this work done. W3GMS with WU3I, WA3VEE Mobile, and I got a landline.
2: Yeah, I hear it. Well, we ordered a mag mount for the Jeep Karachi or whatever George called it. The Jeep Grand Cherokee is in the body shop this week. So I will not have my Jeep back till Friday or Monday. So I'm pinch hitting with Martha's Sacred Cars, and I'm almost afraid to drive them because everyone is so perfect. Take care. Look forward to chatting with you a little bit later. I have lunch today with Bob, W3RJP. So I get home, get my clothes changed, drop a check off to the construction crew up at the repeater site, and get out to the restaurant spot by 1,200 hours. Steve, over to you. Did you get all your stuff? Get that all the stuff at Homeless Depot that you wanted to pick up? W3GMS Mobile.
5: Joe, and it's all in the back of the truck. And I got the 100-pound propane cylinder filled. I'm going to go fill the gas tank on this truck up in Honeybrook, where I know the fuel is less expensive, and then make a big circle back to the house. I just came up 10 from 30, and I'm at the turn off now where I would go to the repeater. Well, in between there used to be, and it may still be there, I didn't turn my head fast enough, but I think it's gone. There used to be like a 50-foot tower and a six-element beam. Did that guy move out of there?
2: No idea. I think that's Howard Hanna. And I don't know. He was really, really up in age. So I don't even know. I think I met him when I was a kid. But I can't even remember his call now. I could probably find out. But I have no idea, Steve. But that was a very neat organization.
5: Yeah, nice tower, nice beam. I think it was a classic 36 Mosley, but I didn't turn my head fast enough, and when I did, it looked like I saw everything piled on the south side of the house. But again, you know, I'm driving. You can only do so much when you're driving. And my neck doesn't turn 180 degrees like an owl's. It used to, but not anymore. And I'm going to have to go by there again sometime in the future and pay attention this time. Very good. Well, you know, like I said, I'm on my way up to Honeybrook to get fuel. I'm going to home and unload this material and, you know, wait for the rest of this stuff to be delivered and the right weather to warm me. Might be here with a lot of windows if we can close this other window. It's such a gorgeous morning. I have both the windows open. That should cut it down some. And have to get everything ready so I can get this installation job done.
2: I was having a hard time hearing your audio. You need to get a sock or something to put over that mic when you're mobile. And, you know, as you well know, they have windscreens for mics, too. They're a foam material. They work well. But, yeah, when you close one of the windows, that get rid of about 50% of it. So you're easily understood. Well, you're easily heard, but I'm not sure you're understood, if you get my drift. Yeah, Howard Hanna, I'm pretty sure that's the name. I'll have to look up on, you know, on QRZ, you can do reverse lookup. And I'll have to flip it around to see if... by a name and see if his call is still active. You know, and he might have just downsized too. Maybe he's in a community, maybe needed some help, or, you know, you never know. But I know he would be way up there in age. So anyway, well, my 68-foot crank-up tilt-over aluminum tower is up, thanks to much help from Bill, KC300K, and Chuck, NA3CW. And it's way up there in the air, that's for sure. It looks beautiful. And I have a like-new Classic 33, the 18-foot boom Classic TA-33 to put on it. And I have a 6-meter beam I bought brand new. It's just a little 3-element beam for 6, because I've never really worked 6, other than when I had my 52.99 repeater on from the site. But anyway, so I'm looking forward to getting the Classic 33 up on the tower and having some fun on 10, 15, and 20 with that. Go ahead.
5: Yeah, it's a good antenna. They do a nice job. You'll have fun with that, that's for sure. And that'll give you some nice punch on 10, 15, and 20. Yeah, I remember all those days. I remember the tower on the roof. I had a Mosley, believe it or not, on a middle-of-the-block row house, 16-foot-wide row house, in Philadelphia. I had 20 feet of tower and a Mosley Pro 57 24-foot boom, 26-foot long elements antenna. So, five bands, seven elements. And nobody said a word to me. Nobody.
2: Oh, do you have any pictures of that?
5: I doubt any pictures have survived the multiple phone upgrades and moves and computer upgrades, etc. But, yeah, it was up there. You drove down the street, you knew which house was mine.
2: Yeah, my first tower was Trilon tower. And it was the tower you may have seen the type, and it's the same vertical tower as they have at the WCOJ transmitting site on 82 north of Coatesville. But anyway, it was made with all angle iron, galvanized steel angle iron. And Woody, 3TTW, gave me that as a housewarming present. So I had that Jasper up 60 feet, and I had a high-gain TH6 DXX, the six-element 10, 15, and 20-meter high-gain, and that antenna worked very, very well. And I had a prop pitch motor that spun it. Go ahead.
5: Yeah, I know the antenna. You got to remember, I was an antenna guy, so I knew it. And in fact, I just got an email from a guy in Philly who knows me and knows my history, and sent me a picture of a house with about 30 feet, maybe 40 feet, but I'm pretty sure it's 30 feet of road 25, and a five-element high gain. And I knew it was a high gain because I could see the wires running down the boom from element to element, the phasing wires, the beta match, I think high gain called it. And I looked at the picture a bit, and I said, I know where that house is. I went past that house dozens of times going to do antenna work at a buddy of mine's in Rydal, K3RON, who is now a silent key. And he never knew who was there. And the guy that emailed me about it had met a real estate person who was looking for somebody to take it down because the house had been sold. And I said, nope, I have aged out of that business. No longer being done.
2: No more climbing up with a gin pole, taking it down 10 foot at a time. Sometimes putting temporary guys up. Been there, done that in my younger years. That ship has sailed. I used to, probably 10 years ago was the last time I was up the 100-foot tower. What 985 is on at the site. And then I had another tower up there, the same type of construction as I described as my first tower, and that was up 110 feet. And I was up there putting 6-meter antennas on the top of that thing. So we've done that. And of course, Woody was our master tower climber. The guy was just incredible, being a Pico climber and taught climbing school at Pico downtown and da da da da da. Guy was a magician on the top of a tower. So anyway, there you go. Well, I'm about home, Steve. Run a little short of time, so I'm going to make this my finale. But good hearing you. And yeah, I hear good things about a TA-30, mostly TA-33 Classic with that 18-foot boom. Its performance is very well documented. 73, take care. W3GMS Mobile.
5: Take care. Have a great day. Don't run around too much. This is my last excursion out. The rest of my day in the way of work is going to be house cleaning. We've got company coming on Saturday, and Susan wants everything spick and span. And of course, my answer was yes, dear.
2: Smart man. 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
1: Yeah, we gotta keep meeting like this.
0: We're about to start talking, Steve. Yeah, I went home, I got my my business casual attire on, and now I'm meeting a ham friend of mine for lunch. We're gonna have lunch together, and he has some two meter rig and a 2 meter 440 rig, your latest Yaesu. I think it's an FTM 600, and I have a little switching supply, and he wants me to find a home for it, so we'll advertise that. And then I got my big collection of stuff I'm getting rid of from my buddy Stu, W2AO, up in Fishkill. And Martha and I went up with two vehicles, and we brought all Stu's stuff back, and all the big items are gone. He had a TS-890 Sugar, which is a beautiful rig, TS-890S. And what else did he have? A TS-2000, a TS-480HX, that's a 200-watt rig, an ICOM 718, and this, that, and the other, and there may have been something else in there. So all the big stuff's been sold. So now we're getting down to, like, accessory items and speakers, and there's a bunch of diamond antenna mounts, brand new, still in the package, and all that stuff. You've been down that road, too, haven't you? W3 GMS.
1: Sounds like a winner. Yeah, I've got the two of the 480 HXs, one in the truck and one at the campground. So I'm familiar with that. And I have the older Yaesu. I have the FTM 400. That was the first dual band with the remote screen that came out with the Fusion stuff. So those numbers all make sense to me. And yeah, I remember when I used to do that, but I don't have a place to do that out of anywhere. In fact, a friend of mine moved up here from Jamaica. His mom's in Philadelphia, and he moved up here with his mom. And his 2 meter rig went belly up, and I got him an older ICOM. I think it's a 208H. I can't remember, or a 208. I have it in the bag in the back seat. And I picked it up at the swapping shop down in Florida for $50, and it worked fine. They actually told me, take it home and test it, make sure it works first, then pay us for it. I said, okay, fine. I'm cool with that, because they hadn't tested it yet. So I got him a 50-watt 2-meter rig for $50, and he's going to be happy with that, because I'm just going to give it to him. And he's going to build himself a 2-meter antenna. But he's working on studying for taking a test here now that he's going to be a citizen here. So I'll be picking him up and taking him to a VE session eventually. And that's cool, too. Nice guy. Oscar, his name is. So. Yeah, I know for Wentz what you're doing. I got the Rooster Luncheon on Friday. And I'll be headed up there on Friday I used to know the name of the town. I know how to get there. I just can't remember the name of the town. Copperfield's Restaurant. Limerick. That's what it is. So by Limerick. So I'll be heading up there. So, but the truck's full of gas. And I'm going to go home and unload the materials and the propane bottle and probably get some lunch. So enjoy your lunch with your buddy.
0: Thank you. It's up in an Olive Garden on Route 30, west of Gap. So that's where I'm headed. Well, I'm going to drop Manny and the boys who's putting the metal roof on his company. I want to drop them off the check, so they're paid. So I'll do that. I'll make a loop up and do that. But I'm in good shape for time. I spent a little bit more time at Walmart. You know, it saved Martha a trip going down to Wegmans tomorrow, and she's busy enough. So I got a bunch of extra stuff, and I'm not real familiar with the store, so sometimes it takes me a little while to find out where they put the stuff. So anyway, be that as it may. Yeah, the rig, the nomenclature, the number that you called out on the rig is the exact one I'm using now. It was an originally, it was a 207H in this car, and that lasted a long time. This is a 99 Honda Civic. And then when that crapped out, I bought a 208H, and we put that in because the remote cabling was all the same, and it was, we just basically had to plug it in. And we had Metropolitan Communication, which is a professional two-way radio shop, do the install on this vehicle. And boy, they do nice work. Unfortunately, they don't do ham radio stuff anymore. They just do police cars and fire engines and commercial stuff. But they do good work. But the guy that was the head of the department for the install, he's retired. And somebody told me about a year ago, he's now moonlighting and doing it out of his garage at home. So that's an attractive opportunity. Because these guys that do it all the time, they know exactly where to push the clips to get things down. He had the headliner down in my first Jeep Grand Cherokee. I think it took him no more than 2 minutes, and the whole headliner was down. Go ahead.
1: These guys know where all the hidden buttons are. Absolutely. I know exactly what you're saying. And they're fantastic. They know exactly, you know, where to push, where to pull, where to cut, the whole nine yards. Yeah, it's something when you see the professionals. It's like the old story, the machine, the printing press broke down in the plant. Nobody could fix it. It's from Germany, and they called the company, and we said, we'll send a guy right over. And a guy flew in from Germany, little guy, no more than 4'6". And he came in, and he took his hat off, and he took his coat off, and he went and he spent 2 hours examining the printing press, got a little hammer out of his bag, tapped it in one little spot, and the whole thing started running again. He gave him a bill for $2,500. $2,500? All you did was hit it with a hammer, a little tiny hammer. He said, $5 for hitting it with the hammer, $24.95 for knowing where to hit it with the hammer.
0: Oh, that's absolutely true. Yeah, it's pretty good. And plus the cost, you know, flying over from Germany. That's not cheap. You know, I was thinking about the other day, I think of Jim Spencer, 3BBB, and how's his son Rick doing? I haven't been attending a lot of the local Hamfest very much. I'll do that this year. I'm going to get up to the Kimberton Fest. But how's Rick Spencer doing? Go ahead.
1: Last time I saw Rick was at a ham fest, and it was probably Kimberton last year. And Rick is retired now. I don't know. I don't know if they pushed him out or what, but he is retired now and living what I like to call the good life, you know, retired life, doing what you want when you want to do it. Unless you got, you know, a spouse to answer to, and I don't think he does. I think he's got a lady in his life, but they are not married. Anyhow, last I knew he was doing fine. I have not spoken to him since the last time I saw him at a ham fest. And, you know, things are pretty much status quo with Rick.
0: Do you go to Philmont, their radio club meetings, and does Rick ever show up for things like that?
1: I'm up here, and no, he doesn't. He's pretty much divorced himself from Philmont. Even when his father was alive, he wasn't there a lot. You know, that was his dad's hobby more than it was his hobby. It's still his hobby. But he's more like the pack rats than he is DHF operators. He likes his VHF and UHF and does a lot of stuff with that. And the last time I saw him at the Hamfest, he was tailgating and he had stuff to get rid of. I don't know if it was any of his dad's stuff that he still had or what, but, you know, different strokes for different folks. That's why there's all different kinds of facets in this hobby.
0: You 3JMS, so very, very true, very true. Yeah, and How about Doug Crompton? I know he was pretty active in Philmont. Of course, Bob Thomas, he's a silent key now, 3NE. I got to call his widow and see how she's doing, Phyllis. And Jim, yeah, Jim and Elaine, great golfers. When the guys were getting old and we moved the Frog Radio Club meetings to Saturday at noon, because a lot of the old guys couldn't drive anymore in the dark, that put Jim on the inactive list. Because in the summer anyway, because he was out on the golf course. So how's have you talked to or seen Doug Crompton? Go ahead.
1: Doug, to borrow a movie reference, is a horse of a different color. He can be the nicest guy in the world. He could be the most antisocial guy in the world if you push his wrong button. But he's still hanging around as far as I know. And he's either at his home in Richboro or he's at his home down in Cape May. And don't hear him on the radio or anything, but I know his all-star notes are all still operational.
0: Uh-oh. Uh-oh. We have water on the roads. And you know what that means. Martha is going to be very unhappy because with water on the roads, she has splashes on her car.
1: Okay, usually to me, somebody says there's water on the road. It's either a pipe has broken under the road, which is not a common thing up here, as it is in Philadelphia, or it's raining. And I know it's not raining because the sun is shining brightly. And I am backing into my parking spot and I'm going to unload. So you do well. Have a good lunch. And I'm going to stop here and unload because the backup alarm is saying there's something behind you. And there is. There's a tree back there, but I'm nowhere near it. See you later, Joe. WU3I. Going to unload.
0: I'm trying to figure out where this water is coming from. I went through a stretch, there was none, and then there was a little bit. And I know they don't have, everybody up here has wells and septic systems. So I have no clue where that massive amount of water came from. Maybe a big tanker was leaking. Anyway, very good, Steve. Yeah, in Philadelphia, I hear on the news all the time, they got a water main break. A couple weeks later, they got a water main break. They constantly have water main breaks, and I guess that's because it's an old system. 73W3GMS Mobile.
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0: How's the simulators doing?
2: Man, well, they're paying us a lot of money to come to Wilmington to have a bad day in the cockpit, right? Doing well. Did a couple of test flights yesterday with a couple guys from Michigan, and they did terrifically. Have the day off today, so playing some radio, hunting some parks on the air, whatever. But I wanted to thank you. I got, if you remember, I was complaining about my loading capacitor bottoming out on my on my two-tube Dentron amplifier here, and I bought three 1,000-volt, I think they're 110 or 120 picofarad capacitors, and kind of got them across the loading capacitor. It's not the greatest job in the world, but I didn't want to take the whole thing apart to, do it really well. So I got one on there. It's like, that's not bad. And I got two on there. Oh, that's getting better. I put all three on there, and it did change the numbers for me, but I probably have another 100 watts out of this thing now, I bet you, because it's loading correctly now.
0: Fantastic. Yeah, well, that is a pretty, I don't want to say high failure rate component, but, they're at a part of the circuit where, after X number of years, they need replaced. Hey, let me get out of here for a minute. I'm just going up to the repeater site. You may hear a little distortion because I'll overload things. I have a construction crew up here putting a new metal roof on the repeater building, and I want to give these guys a check, and then I have to go west of Gap for lunch. But I'll be back in here, Mobile, very, very soon, if you're going to be around. W3GMS.
2: Well, I might be, but I just wanted to say, while I had you in there, say thank you so much. It worked, and it's putting out a little more smoke. I bet you I have my good 600 watts out of it now for my backup amp. Thanks a lot, Joe. Appreciate it. Have fun at the repeater site.
0: Looks like you're getting the metal roof on. 73W3GMS. Glad it worked out, and you're quite welcome.
2: Thanks again.

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1: 3 GMS, WA3VE mobile. Not too far from the house, but I wanted to continue our conversation from earlier. So, did you get everything you need to get done up at the repeater site?
0: And Manny himself was on the job, the owner of the company, and he had his son, Josh. I think Josh is maybe 8 years old. And he's up there working, too. He was doing some painting, and it's just amazing to watch these children from the Amish families and how good they work. And then he had another gentleman there, adult-type gentleman. And let's see, Amos's brother was supposed to be there, but something came up, and he couldn't be there today. There may be another job that popped up or whatever. But bottom line is they're doing a spectacular job. And that building's going to look fantastic when they're finished.
1: I'll tell you, if it's half the job they did on your Christmas shed and on the main shed, the parts building, it'll be spectacular. I'm quite sure. So, yeah, I'll ask you some questions offline about them sometime. I may have some work for them at my place. I don't know if they come out to Westchester or not. That's a little bit, that's about 12 miles further to the east. Go ahead.
0: Took a big job in Philadelphia. They would go to Westchester, no problem.
1: Sounds great. Well, yeah, let's see. We're getting things lined up. We're really getting a lot of stuff done around the house. And I was in the storage unit yesterday, and it's like, yeah, I think we're going to end up, like I said, I think we're going to end up having a 985 Hamfest on site, probably in stages, so we don't tie up the whole entire street, but basically with traffic. But I've got scopes, I've got odds and ends and things like that. Probably take a good inventory, post it on the website. See who's interested right off the bat, first come, first serve. Like I mentioned before, contribution to K3DTS or the Field Day Fund, indirectly to me, and then to the Field Day Fund, of course, and then we'll go from there. So things I need right now in DTS are a good projector and a good screen. And once we got that, I think we're probably in good shape. So I can get the, I have a whiteboard and I've got an easel. So we've got all that stuff for teaching. So be in pretty good shape otherwise. So maybe some manuals and things and all that. I've got a partition whether I want to get rid of some of these scopes and things or use them for training. They're lower service grade scopes, lower bandwidths and things like that. Great for HF and modulation monitoring. But, you know, if you do any serious work like we would do on the bench, they're probably not as useful. But those are the kinds of things I have. So more to come on that. But we'll definitely be thinning out rather aggressively over the next several months. W3GMS, WA3VEE Mobile.
0: Probably make all that stuff disappear pretty quick with the localized Hamfest, Ron, at your place. So anyway, but traffic is just unbelievable here on 30. I guess 12 o'clock, so I'm on Business 30. I'm west of Gap, and got to get up here to 896 or 897 or whatever the road is. And Martha says, don't turn there. Go one turn past there, and then I'll be in the Olive Garden parking lot. So, yeah, very good. And I, Martha, last night, she made a contact list for Field Day only people that want to participate in Field Day. So, and so when I get home, I will send the Zoom invitation out to the folks. And that's going to be really, really, really, really, really helpful. So what I got to do here? 30, what road's that over there? 772. Nope, don't want that one. so you probably know these roads better than I.
1: Where you're at. In fact, watch the laning there. The laning's a little funny. Yeah, you don't want 772. I'll take you up to New Holland. But yeah, it curves around. Of course, there's a rudders there on the left where you get non-ethanol, and you go there at the Wawa. That's where I got it before. And in fact, I got to get the Jennies out and actually run them. And yes, yeah, you want 30 West, obviously, and that'll take you right through. Yeah, you're going to Ronks is where you're going, R-O-N-K-S. That's 896 and 30. You go beyond that, the Olive Garden is in that area. I definitely know it well. So, in fact, who knows it better than me and you is Debbie. She's always out there doing the yard sales, the junk sales, the mud sales, and all that kind of stuff. So, probably the vast majority or all of the garden plants we have now have come from the Amish out there. And that's and at a very, very, very good price. So we almost don't she almost never buys anything from the local box stores, and only because she gets the good deals. There's nothing against Slows or Hopeless Depot or any of those guys, but she gets really good deals out there from the Amish and the Mennonites. So all very good. That's great. Well, say hi to Bob when you see him. It's been a long time. Tell me, get on Stank and get on the repeater. Go ahead.
0: Star. I think he has an Apple phone and he has an application and he sounds good on All Star. He's a very busy guy and sadly he can't hit the RF side of 985 from his new QTH. So there you go on that. So he's given me the FTM 600 to sell. So I'll be selling that for him. I don't think I should have too much difficulty selling the FTM 600. My recollection is it's a fairly good rate, correct?
1: Absolutely. My goodness, yes. That's a very, very good rig. Very, very full featured. That has system fusion on it and some of the digital stuff, but it's also a very good rig. But unfortunately, like the rig I'm using here, this FTM 100, it does not have the sculpt stone. But other than that, it's a great rig, no doubt about it. So yes, you should not have any trouble selling that, and he should get some pretty good revenue for it because that's not a cheap rig. Go ahead.
0: Like, I guess they still sell them. It looks like the new price is $320. That's what they're new, and it's maybe a year old. And Bob keeps his equipment like, you know, perfect. So I'll try and see if I can get $275 for it.
1: Very good. Yeah, that'd be good. Yes, unfortunately, he's not able to get on. But like I said, he chose a place to live that's completely the compass direction opposite from the repeater for starters. So I'm not sure if he knew that, but nonetheless, he's on the west side. From what I understand, he's on the west side of a building. So he should be able to hit Harrisburg pretty well. But as for us, you know, not so much. But nonetheless, I think he does have All-Star and Echo Stink. So between those two, he should be able to at least get on the repeater. Joe, I'm almost home, but I'll make it one more time here, and we'll go from there. And I'll probably be on. I got charged batteries here in the car, the LiPo batteries, and I'll probably be on afterwards, working out in the driveway. I got some carpentry to do. I have to put some casters on this old table from my late brother-in-law, Randy. Which used to be a welding table. I'm going to use it in the shed, and it's going to be basically a work table and also a storage table for ham gear. Deb has booted me out with her stuff, with my stuff, to the shed, which is an excellent, excellent opportunity for more antennae and also a remote on-the-site station because I've got nice electricity out there. That was done many years ago, for sure. We'll talk soon, Joe. Take care again. Give my regards to Bob. W3GMS, WA3VEE Mobile.
2: Hey, Ron. Hey, Joe. Bob here, W3RJP. I'm here, Joe, 896 and 30. And hi, Ron. Joe, back to you, W3RJP.
0: Boy antennas and maybe some of the

0: what's going on, but that might be something I might be interested in, the actual actual mount. I don't know if that's an NMO or a straight, I think it's a straight SO239, if I'm not mistaken. That has a connection on the end of that, go ahead.
1: It's in the original box. I haven't even unpacked it yet. Yeah, we'll try to get, this week's, you know, it's already Wednesday, and the rest of the week for me is busy, too. I'm going to get turn the crank and get some stuff done. But pick a day next week that suits you, and let me know when it is, and come on out.
0: That's great. Yeah, very good, Joe. Yeah, you're getting close. You'll go by, let's see, Kinzer's, Paradise Kinzer's. You'll go by Lemon Place. You'll cross the bridge. If you haven't already, that is over the Amtrak line. That's where the Strasburg Railroad actually ends up, right there at that point. It's called Lemon Place, but it's not spelled like lemon. It's L-E-H-M-A-N, but it's not pronounced Lehman. It's pronounced Lemon. Lemon Place, and then you go by a church on the right. There's a youth ministry big building on the left. I know the road fairly well. And then you'll come down to 896, and then that's a town that's an intersect. I do know the road fairly well. And then you'll come down to 896, and then that's a town that's an intersection. I think the locality is called Ronx, R-O-N-K-S. Then you go a little bit further, and I think that's where you're looking for the Olive Garden, as Martha says. Go ahead.
1: It's going through Leacock right now. Did you ever hear of Leacock?
0: Yeah, for sure. Yeah, I know it well. And so you'll continue on to the west there towards 896. Go ahead.
1: Martha said 20 minutes from our house, and that estimate was way off. She looked it up online. So I was supposed to be there at 12. It's now 12:05. So hate being late. 12:06 now. But it's a lot further down 30 than I anticipated. Okie dokie, I'll let you go. All good, all fine, all fine business on everything you said. We'll put a bookmark in. We're passing this Best Western Plus. Man, we've gone to a few weddings there, and that place is a real dive. I think it's under new ownership now, but boy, that place. W3GMS Mobile. Take care.
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1: I'm glad you brought the digital along. I really apologize. I deplore being late, and my estimate wasn't right. And so I have 12:07 now, but I'm getting very, very close. And I'm in Martha's red 1999 Honda Civic.
2: No problem. I'm already inside. When you come to the desk, make a little bit of a left and come back and you'll see me. No problem. No hurry. Hey, you're worth the wait, Joe. W3GMS, W3RJP.
1: Well, thank you. I take that as a positive comment. And I also had to, the guys, I have a construction firm, a roofing firm, putting a new roof on the 985 repeater building. I'm going to put a nice black Amish-compatible metal roof on there. So I wanted to drop the check off to them because they think they're going to be done later today. So when they're done the job, they deserve the money. It's none of this net 30 stuff with me. So, very good, Bob. We'll see you shortly. W3GMS.
2: Okay, Joe. No problem. Take your time. W3GMS, W3RJP. We're here.

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1: Hi, Luke. W3SCY, W3GMS. I did call you last night after a friend left, but you must have moved on. W3GMS, how's everything going?
0: My dad needed me to do something. Everything's going good here. Got home from school. This was the last full day of school for me.
1: Well, congratulations. I bet that feels pretty good, doesn't it?
0: So I had my social studies test today, and I got a 38 or 39 and a 40, I forget. And that was my last test, and I turned in all my other projects and did all my presentations. So I'm all done with work. So for me, tomorrow will be the last day of school, and I think all we do is, like, watch a movie and go outside and play kickball or something.
1: Good. Well, it's warming up a little bit. Today was a little warmer. The Amish crew was up at the repeater site. They got there yesterday about 3:30. They worked a couple hours. And then Manny, the owner of the company, he and his crew were back there early this morning. I haven't been up there, but the new roof should be on with the new soffits and fascia and gable ends with the new siding. And when I saw things up there earlier, it looked really, really good. Go ahead.
0: So, remind me again, you did a black roof and black doors with white siding?
1: Yeah, well, the white siding is up what they call the gable ends. You know, that's just the end where you have the roof pitch. It doesn't go all the way down. It goes across as soon as the roof pitch comes down to the same portion as the walls, the outside. And the building is stucco. So Martha and I are going to go up and pressure wash the building on the outside, weed whack around it. We got to put a lot of weed killer on because we have really bad weeds behind the building, and we got to get rid of them. So that's that. So yeah, the whole thing was $1,800, which I think is pretty reasonable considering all the work they did, and we don't have to worry about anything leaking. It wasn't leaking, but some of the underlayment boards underneath the shingles, they replaced because they must have had some water damage, but not enough that they were leaking, and they replaced all those. So, looks good. And then I had lunch out today with Bob, W3RJP. He was the guy that got your permission to do the simulator down in Wilmington. And where he is, he cannot hit 985 because he's on the other side of the mountain, and he's in like an apartment, so he just can't put outside antennas up or anything. So he gave me his Yaesu FTM 6000, I think, and I'll list it on the 985 user group and see if we can find somebody who wants to buy it. It's 2 meters and 440. It's a real nice rig. So that'll be that. That was busy. And last night? Yeah, I brought all Bill's stuff up. WF1L is on the dining room table now. I got everything done, that cover strap underneath. I was able to get 3 watts instead of 2.5, 3 watts out, solid. The note sounds good. You know, it has chirp because it's a self-excited oscillator. And I was gone most of the day today. So tomorrow, tomorrow's Thursday, probably Friday, because Martha's going to run the Amish tomorrow. She's going to take pictures of me operating the station and showing pictures of the watt meter and all that. I'll have the R1000, the lab receiver, I'll put up in the dining room temporarily. And then we're already practicing how to put stuff on Google Drive, and we'll put the link on the Google Drive, and I'll copy you and build WF1L on it. And then the next time you're over, I'll just give it to you, take it home, and then you can work the details out with Bill. But it feels so good to get that done. W3SCY, W3GMS.
0: Three. I'm glad that's all done and over with. So, I guess I'll type up some Word document about what he owes me. So, how much do you think I should... I charged him $50 for the transmitter. How much do you think I should charge him for the power supply?
1: I think I would charge him $50 for the power supply. Look, there's a lot of wiring on that. And I'm going to give him the I'm not going to give him, but I'm going to put a 45 tube in it, and then I'm just going to ask him to replace it. You know, I don't want money for the tube. He can find a 45 online and buy me a tube to replace that one. So I think that's the best way to do it. But I couldn't find 45 tubes under $80 used. Go ahead.
0: I know you told me about that the other day. I know they've gotten pretty expensive because usually $90 used to be the price of a Type 10, and the 45s maybe were 30-ish bucks. So, anyways, let's see what else. I've been shooting my bow a lot. Got some different arrows and arrow field point tips to go on the end of them. And I've been shooting much better than I recently have. Usually my groupings at 20 yards, they're more like my 30-yard groupings. And I did move my target, so I'm shooting at a little bit of a different location on the property. Been riding my go-kart a lot since the weather's been super nice. Today the weather was very nice. And last month or so, I think the weather's been pretty good. The only time it got a little hot was, I think, back in sometime in May, when it got up to 95, 96. So, but besides for that, I know my mom's looking at the weather, at least down in North Carolina. The weather's supposed to be pretty nice, low 80s, high 70s, and no rain. So, I know I leave tomorrow around like 1 o'clock, and then I'll get there probably around Friday, a little bit before lunch. I think that's what she said we were going to do.
1: How long are you going to be down there?
0: I come back Thursday because I have a doctor's appointment Friday.
1: Okay. Well, just let me know when you have time to come over on some Saturday. And good. Good on the bow and arrow. Yeah, you talked to me a little bit about that the other day, and it sounds like you're really, really doing good. And that's good to hear. I still want to order that sight for my Marlin so I can do that better. I want to use a big piece of material or a big piece of cardboard rather than a bottle or something like I was doing at Bill's. I might take it back up to Bill's and just take a backdrop because that way I can see whether it's high or low. If I just have a bottle out there and I miss it, I can't tell. So I need something like that. I don't know if I told you, but we went to visit Bill in the rehab center in Bethlehem, PA. And Bethlehem was known for their... They had a big steel company there. It was like Coatesville with Lucan Steel. They had a big... It was called Bethlehem Steel, and they were a big, big steel producer. And so we went up and visited him. And he was in good spirits and everything. I took the antenna tuner that he built. He wanted to see that again. I don't know whether you remember it in the museum, but it has a wooden panel on the front, and it has a bunch of gears in it, and the rotary inductors. And he really liked seeing that again. And I think this is the beginning of the end for Mr. 2DGB. I had a talk with him, a conversation with him, and you know, his problems is he has zero strength in his legs, and he really doesn't want to do rehab. He just doesn't want to do it. He says, "Look, I'm 98." And he says, "All I do is want to be comfortable until the lights go out." So he's in a rehab center, and I was talking to his rehab therapist, and she got the same impression from him. And so do his son John. So if he can't, if he doesn't want to get the strength back in the and the legs, that means he'll probably never go home again, and he'll go into some type of assisted living facility. KC3SCY, W3GMS.
0: Well, that's not too good. So, yeah. Bethlehem, is that near, like, Allentown, or where is that near?
1: It's a suburb of Allentown, and we made it there, and it only took us an hour and a half, so it wasn't a bad drive. And we took Martha's car, she drove, because my car is in the shop all this week at the body place getting all those things fixed, which you know about. So, yeah, it's a suburb of Allentown, and we found a really, really good little lunch spot. It's not fancy or anything, but I had the best best brisket, brisket sandwich I ever had in my life at this place. It was dynamite, and it was only like $10, which I thought was good. But Jim met us there, WA2MER, you know Jim from New Jersey. And so he met us there. So it was Martha, myself, and Jim. And John, his son, was there for a little bit, but he didn't stick around too long. He had to go home. So I invited him to lunch, but he had to go back to the house. But, yeah, it's, you know, Bill is just, his eyesight is really bad. He can't read anymore, and he can't hear hardly anymore. So he just can't do anything, you know. He just sits at this point. W3GMS.
0: That doesn't sound too good. So if it's bad, he can't read. I know we like to do that. So, anyways, good on your body, the car, and the body shop. I know you said you were gonna get those two things fixed. And, yeah, I told my mom to send me a list of the days they'll be away this summer, so I'm waiting for her to send that. But, yeah, I come back Thursday, and I think I leave, like, Saturday-ish, maybe, something around that, Saturday, Sunday, for Seabase. And that's the Saturday after I get back. So I'll be home for, I guess, 3 or 4 days, I think, and then I go to Key West, and then I don't do anything for about, 3-4 weeks, and then I have, ASP, Horseshoe, and, Vacation Bible School, and then after that I'm not doing anything.
1: I think Vacation Bible School, what is that, a week long?
0: It's Monday through Thursday, Monday through Thursday in the morning.
1: Yeah, I know. I used to our church, I used to donate money because there was some people that wanted to go to a Vacation Bible School because they charge and the people couldn't afford it. So I helped the kids go that couldn't afford to go or their parents didn't have the money for them to go. So that's good. Okay, well, keep me posted, you know. You're the master of your schedule, or your mom's the master of your schedule, and just let me know. And we're not going anywhere till the last week in September, because that's when we go back to AWA. But I got so much work to do around here that I just want to get the work done. What else? Stu's gear is all the big stuff is sold, so that's good. Those tables, you never saw any of that because you haven't been over in quite a while, but the table and the tables, there's two tables set up in the old garage at First Bay where the Honda was, and I can reshuffle that stuff because a lot of the big stuff is gone, so I can get it down on one small table now, and I need to send it around to the 985 users and see if anybody needs this. But I think I've sent Stu's widow maybe – $3,000 or $4,000 at this point, and there's another $3,600 that'll be going to her, and some other people bought some of the other things, so maybe another $500-$600 there. So and all of it goes to the church, so she's really thrilled. She wanted to give me money for doing this. I said, no way, not taking a penny. Send me a check, I'll just shred the check. I'll never cash it. So, anyway. I was telling somebody, I forget who I was telling somebody, they said, how's Luke? I said, well, I haven't seen him in a while because he's really busy. And I was telling about Seabase. And I know you've been practicing swimming and stuff like that to improve your swimming skills. But tell me exactly what you do when you get down to Florida with Seabase. What kind of things do you do? Go ahead.
0: Seabase, it's in Key West. I'm not exactly sure the details, but I know one of the days we go out on the boat, on a boat, and we do like some deep sea fishing, and you can do a catch, clean, cook with anything you get. And then you sleep on the boat. That's basically what our troop did last time we went, I guess 3 years ago. And they just stayed on the boat the whole week, but we're only doing it for one night. And then another night, or another day, we kayak, we stop at some like small islands, and then we end up sleeping on a bigger island. And we do that for a day. We just go into the city of Key West for a day. We do a lot of snorkeling, and there's some other stuff that I forget at the moment, but that's sort of the main things.
1: So W3GMS, so it's a lot of water activities. What body of water are you going to be on, like when you're out in the boat? Do you go out in the ocean, or is it the what body of water is it?
0: Atlantic Ocean. It's whatever. It's off Key West. But yeah, we go out to the ocean. Of the pictures I've seen, you go about farther than you can see land.
1: So normally you would wear air tanks and do that if you're going to, like, scuba dive, but you haven't had any training in that. So how do you get trained for what you're going to have to do if you're going down catching fish in the ocean?
0: Catching fish, you use a fishing rod, and then there's snorkeling.
1: Okay. I thought I was picturing it with air tanks and going to the bottom of the ocean and catching fish and strangling them and killing them and bringing them up to the surface. So I understand now. You're fishing with poles. Okay, off the boat. Well, that sounds fun. That sounds fun. Hopefully you'll have good weather. Let's see. Very hot, but at least you'll be on the water. But when you're out in the water, it's generally hotter. So Florida is very hot in the summer. I'll have to look Tampa. I used to fly in for business at Fort Lauderdale, which is quite a bit north of Miami, and that's on the East Coast. I've never been on the West Coast of Florida, and the last time we were down to Florida was for Hamcation, and that's near Orlando, where they have the theme parks and all that. And we didn't care for Orlando much. So Martha says we don't have to come back here. I said, no, I have no desire to go back to the Ham Fest down there. They have a lot better Ham Fest, in my opinion, up here and things like that. But it sounds like your trip is going to be good. How many other scouts are going to be with you? Go ahead. And how many, I assume some leaders are gone and parents are gone as well?
0: We have a group of eight. That's how many you're. That's, I guess, I think it's the minimum and maximum of people we're allowed to have. So, eight people in our group. And Yeah, I think it's probably going to be 95 degrees. As long as it's not humid, I'm fine. Fine up to like 100 degrees if it's, as long as it's not humid.
1: Yeah, well, I'm the same way. I can take temperatures in the 90 if the humidity is not real high. In fact, I'm going to be setting the alarm clock because, you know, when you're retired, you don't set the alarm clock. I wake up about 8:30 in the morning because I tend to be a little bit of a night owl and work pretty late at night. But try to hit the bed earlier so I can get up at maybe 7 in the morning, have some breakfast, cereal, and go out and work in the parts building till maybe 11 until it gets hot. And then I can come in and work on the museum because Martha and I still have a bunch of stuff to move down in the museum from the storage area into room 1 and 2. And, you know, we bought all that Celotex, and not Celotex, you know, masonite, hardened masonite. And I want to cut that so we can put that down completely in room 1 and then make a path from room 2 into room 1 with masonite. And then we got all that stuff to move, the heavy stuff to move from the storage area in. And then all the light stuff will go on shelving in the old garage. So that's that. Because Manny was asking me today how I'm making out cleaning it out. I said, I've had, with all the projects, I've had zero time. I did a lot of extra work on the TNT bills, and if anybody needs, and I really found a great way to optimize the grid coil. I'll tell you or show you when next time you get here, but I have a procedure, so you don't have to listen to the quality of the node or anything like that, and it works spot on. And I also measured the inductance of the grid coil for 40 meters. So if I want to make another 40-meter TNT, because I don't have a 40-meter TNT, it would be very simple to make one now because I documented everything. And the new grid coil worked out good. I put a couple coats of shellac on it, and it seems to be fine. And all that stuff. So let's see, what else? Think what else? There's probably a bunch of other stuff, but yeah, it's kind of a shame about Bill. But you got to remember, you know, not many people make it to 98, and his mind is still very sharp, and his heart is good, his lungs are good. He doesn't have any problems at all. It's just he doesn't have any strength in his legs, and he doesn't want to work to get it. And what I'm afraid of is he'll be in bed more and more and more. And, you know, that'll ultimately, when you can't get up and you're just in bed all the time, that's not good. So nobody really knows how long he's going to be around. I think he's going to be around for the clam bake. But somebody's going to have to get him from the nursing home and bring him up to the house. And I think it's really, really going to hit him hard when he can't be at his house anymore. I think that's going to be really tough for him. W3GMS.
0: Yeah, probably. So I told my mom don't schedule anything for, I think August 1st is the clam bake, so then. And maybe, I know I have a doctor's appointment Friday, but I'm thinking maybe Saturday. I might be able to come over then, so 2 Saturdays from now, the Saturday after I get back from my aunt's house. So, not this upcoming Saturday, but the one after that. So, the other thing I did yesterday with my Boy Scout troop is disc golf. So that was pretty fun, and I found my mom found it and gave it to me. It was one of the discs. Most disc golf discs are maybe $5 to $15. This one was like $25 to $30. So it's a super good one. And yeah, so my hardest thing is not, I can throw it far pretty good, but it's getting close and throwing it in the basket thing. So, I know there's disc golf courses at my aunt's house down south, but I think I'll probably just be doing normal golf while I'm down there. And let's see what else. But yeah, so mid to late June and the first like 2 weeks of July, I'm not doing anything. When my mom sends me the email of what I'm doing, I'll forward it to you. So that's about all I have. Probably won't hear from you tomorrow because I get home around 12:30 and my mom says I need to do something, and my aunt will be here at like 1:30. So I'll say 7-3 and be clear in your final.
1: Okay, look, real good. Have a good time, and we'll talk to you when you get back. And hope the weather's good when you're down at your aunt's place. And safe travels on the road and all that kind of stuff. So, very good. 7-3, and chat with you a little bit further down the old electric light bill. W3SCY, W3GMS, now clear.